0: The Detroit Symphony Orchestra, conducted by Antal Doherty, with that Polonaise by Antonín Dvořák, premiered in Prague in 1880. Music that was also premiered in Prague and written for the city itself in about a minute. 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
1: 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I'm Steve Seal. 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
0: The new recording from the Catalyst Quartet focuses on Joseph Boulogne, the Chevalier de Saint-Georges. Learn more about it on New Classical Tracks with host Julie Amacher, which you can find at yourclassical.org. Mozart's music was all the rage in Prague, which made Mozart more than happy to visit Prague and perform some of that music. And when he went there, he went in style with an entourage, including his wife, Constanze, a servant, several other musicians, even his dog. Mozart and crew would stay in the palace of a count and enjoyed extravagant meals and parties. And, of course, there was music, like the symphony he wrote for one of his visits to Prague, the Symphony No. 38, Prague, by Mozart, played here by the Prague Chamber Orchestra, conducted by Charles Mackerras.

0: They loved Mozart's music in the city of Prague, and Mozart loved them right back with that symphony that he wrote for them, the Symphony No. 38, Prague by Mozart, performed there by the Prague Chamber Orchestra, conducted by Charles Mackeras. Well, time to depart Bohemian lands for Latvia in about a minute. 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
0: If you are headed to the fair tomorrow, the weather is likely to cooperate, although it could be just a little bit warm, expecting highs tomorrow afternoon in the upper 80s here in the Twin Cities. Latvian composer Žorž Pelicis is a big believer in taking influences from the past and using them to create something new. He likes Renaissance music, he likes Baroque music, and he likes minimalist music too, and he kind of fuses them all in his works. Here is a fantasy on Latvian folk songs by Žorž Pelicis, played by pianists Anya Alexeyev and Leslie DeAth.

pianists Leslie Deaf and Anya Alexeyev with The Fantasy on Latvian Folk Songs by Latvian composer Žorž Pelecis. It's 1 minute before 8 o'clock. I'm Aaron Kane, and this is Calm Sea in Summer by Welsh composer Grace Williams. Something you'll get to hear in this next hour on your classical Minnesota Public Radio, 99.5 KSJN, Minneapolis, St. Paul, bringing music to life with member support. Well, it should be a calm night in summer in the Twin Cities. Decreasing clouds overnight, lows should be in the upper 60s tonight. Then partly sunny for your Sunday. A bit warmer, possibly. Highs in the upper 80s expected tomorrow. Tomorrow night, partly cloudy. Kind of a warm night, too. Lows around 70 degrees.

0: A performance from this past January recorded at the Philharmonie in Berlin. That was the Jerusalem Quartet performing the String Quartet in F major by Maurice Ravel.
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2: From Renaissance anthems by Gibbons to modern settings by David Little, a concert overture by Alfred Hollins, and an energetic toccata by Lionel Rogg, we sample significant and sonorous new releases and invite you to join us keeping on track this week on Pipe Dreams from American Public Media. I'm Michael Barone. 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
0: Switzerland is one of those places where many different languages and different cultures meet to create something unique, and this also happened to be the case with 19th century composer and guitarist Giulio Regondi. He was born in Geneva to a German mother

0: David Starobin, the guitarist there, with that air by Giulio Rigondi. Johannes Brahms says goodnight in about a minute.
1: Pianist Peter Dugan here, host of From the Top. 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
3: 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I'm Steve Seal. 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
0: If you're a Johannes Brahms superfan, you might recognize the melody in this lullaby from the first movement of his second symphony. But this is where he got that melody from himself when he wrote Wiegenlied, sung here by Elina Garancha.

A very serene day at sea there. That was Calm Sea in Summer from Sea Sketches by Welsh composer Grace Williams. The Manitoba Chamber Orchestra was conducted by Roy Goodman. It's just ahead of 9 o'clock. This is your classical Minnesota Public Radio, 99.5 KSJN Minneapolis St. Paul, bringing music to life with member support. This is music of Frank Bridge that you'll get to hear in this next hour. It should be a pretty nice night tonight in the Twin Cities. Decreasing clouds, lows in the upper 60s overnight. Tomorrow could be a bit warmer. Highs in the upper 80s expected for Sunday. Partly sunny skies, then partly cloudy by tomorrow night, with lows around 70 degrees taking us into Monday.

Claudio Arrau with that fantasy impromptu by Frédéric Chopin, and Hiding in Plain Sight, a melody that would come to be known as I'm Always Chasing Rainbows. If you're chasing rainbows, the top of a mountain can offer a good vantage point. That's where you're heading in about a minute. 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The latest recording from the Catalyst Quartet is out, and it focuses on Joseph Bologna, the Chevalier de Saint-Georges. You can learn more about that on New Classical Tracks with host Julie Amacher. 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The Ardèche is a region in southeast France, and if you like forests and gorges and trails, caves, mountains, the Ardèche has all of that and more. It's as if France decided to pack a couple of countries' worth of geology into one place for convenience. Composer Vincent Dandy's brother-in-law wrote a poem about the Ardèche, and Dandy turned that poem into a tone poem about a single summer day spent on one of the region's mountains, from the darkness just before dawn all the way through to the darkness after sunset. Here is Summer Day on the Mountain by Vincent Dandy, played by the Radio Philharmonic Orchestra of France.

0: Morning, noon, and night, looking down on creation. That was Summer Day on the Mountain by Vincent Dindy. We heard the Radio Philharmonic Orchestra of France, conducted by Marek Yanofsky. Up next, Frank Bridge proves there can be advantages to playing second fiddle. Stay tuned.
1: Jonathan Biss is held in high regard as a pianist, but what he chooses to play often gets just as much attention, and people are still talking about his concert with the St. Paul Chamber Orchestra from June. So we're going to bring it to you in a special broadcast this Sunday. I'm Steve Seal. 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
2: Hi, I'm Julie Amacher. There's still time for you to join me in Italy this October for a feast of the senses. Our first stop is the Italian food capital, Bologna. Then we'll walk in the footsteps of Verdi, Puccini, and Rossini. We'll explore the masterworks by Da Vinci, Michelangelo, and Botticelli. We'll also relish the romance of Italy's Lake District. And did I mention music? See all the delicious details at npr.org/travel.
0: Frank Bridge dedicated this next piece to one Ethel Elmore Sinclair. She and Bridge had been stand partners in the second violin section of the Royal College of Music Symphony Orchestra. This was at the turn of the 20th century. When this music was premiered, Frank Bridge was on stage playing second violin. Frank and Ethel were married about a year and a half later.

Three Idylls by Frank Bridge, performed there by the Moscow Chamber Orchestra, conducted by Konstantin Orbelian. It's 1 minute before 10 o'clock. This is your classical Minnesota Public Radio, 99.5 KSJN Minneapolis St. Paul, bringing music to life with member support. That's music of Missy Mazzoli, music that shows us what comes around goes around. She called it Sinfonia for Orbiting Spheres, and you'll hear it in this next hour. We should see lows in the upper 60s overnight tonight in the Twin Cities. Tomorrow could be a bit warmer. Highs in the upper 80s expected for Sunday under partly sunny skies. Tomorrow night, partly cloudy, with lows right around 70 degrees. There's a saying, talking about music is like dancing about architecture. It's been floating around for a while, but nobody seems to know for sure who originally said it. I guess it means that music is so good at expressing the inexpressible. How could you possibly express what music is in words? But here's the thing. Music is dancing and architecture and words. Dobrynka Tabakova was kind of a musical architect when she wrote this music. She was intrigued by angles, structures, shapes. I could talk more about it, but, well, you know. Dobrynka Tabakova's Concerto for Cello and Strings, coming up this hour.

0: The Concerto for Cello and Strings by Dobrinka Tabakova, played there by cellist Kristina Blamein and the Lithuanian Chamber Orchestra, led by Maxim Risenov.
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3: 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I'm Steve Seal. That's coming up on APM SymphonyCast. 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

Sinfonia for Orbiting Spheres by Missy Mizzoli. Daniel Bjarnason conducted the Iceland Symphony Orchestra. It's 1 minute before 11 o'clock. I'm Aaron Kane, and this is Music of Philip Glass. Coming up this next hour, on your classical Minnesota Public Radio, 99.5 KSJN, Minneapolis, St. Paul, bringing music to life with member support. Lows in the upper 60s overnight tonight in the Twin Cities. Tomorrow should be partly sunny and warmer, perhaps. Highs in the upper 80s expected tomorrow. Tomorrow night, partly cloudy, with lows right around 70 degrees.

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Written for and performed by violinist Anne Ikiko Myers. She was joined there by harpist Emmanuel Cesson. Up next, Carl Nielsen's Symphonic Swan Song. Stay tuned. 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And if you are heading to the State Fair tomorrow, the weather is likely to cooperate. It should be pretty nice, if a bit warm. Highs in the upper 80s under partly sunny skies in the Twin Cities. Tomorrow night, partly cloudy with lows right around 70 degrees. Finally, this hour, the final symphony of Danish composer Carl Nielsen. Here is the Symphony No. 6, performed by the Danish National Symphony Orchestra.

He named it Sinfonia Semplice, Simple Symphony. I am still trying to figure out what is simple about the Symphony No. 6 by Carl Nielsen. We heard it there, performed by the Danish National Symphony Orchestra, conducted by Fabio Luisi. Just before midnight, I'm Aaron Kane. Thanks for letting me listen along with you tonight on your classical Minnesota Public Radio, 99.5 KSJN, Minneapolis, St. Paul, bringing music to life with member support. Up next, the music continues through the night, and we should have lows in the upper 60s overnight tonight in the Twin Cities. A partly sunny day expected for tomorrow. It might be a little bit warmer. Highs in the upper 80s expected for Sunday. Tomorrow night, partly cloudy, lows around 70 degrees, taking us into Monday.

0: it's a Saturday night, so why not? Violinist Bamsuri Kim and the NFM Rocklaw Philharmonic, A Carmen Fantasy by Franz Waxman. I'm Melanie Renata with a cinematic work from the 1940s in just a moment. 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
0: And it's programming like that, like From the Top, or Symphony Cast, or Performance Today. All of that's made possible because of membership support, so thank you so much. In 1943, when the film The North Star premiered, it was praised for depicting courageous Ukrainian villagers resisting Nazi forces. But by the 1950s, as the American government got kind of sus of anything resembling Soviet sympathy, the film and composer Aaron Copland were heavily scrutinized. Politics aside, Copland's score for the film has endured, and it's shared with you here by the Eos Orchestra.

The ballet music from Mozart's 10th opera, Idomeneo, written in his early 20s, just as his talents were really starting to pop off. It was all performed for you there by the Netherlands Chamber Orchestra. David Zinman at the podium. It's 1 minute before 1 a.m. This is your classical Minnesota Public Radio, 99.5 KSJN, Minneapolis, St. Paul. 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And this, my friend, is a suite for strings crafted by a resilient composer. One who wasn't afraid to protest or even go on strike in order to keep music in her life. It's coming up in the next hour. Stay with me. And thank you for being with me.

0: folk flavor sprinkled all over that adventurous love story. Gabrielle Pierné's Remuncho Suite No. 2, the Philharmonie de Lorraine performing. I'm Melanie Renata, with a pretty powerful suite for strings on the horizon. 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And programming tonight is supported by The Singers and conductor Matthew Colleton, launching their 23rd concert season this fall with the music of Morten Lauridsen and Caroline Shaw. More info at singersmca.org.
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0: And today's looking like it's going to be another gorgeous day to visit us at the Minnesota State Fair. 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Composer Ethel Smyth was a suffragette. So, is it really any surprise that when she was a teen and her family pulled her from music lessons because she was just too into it, well, she went on a hunger strike until they allowed music back into her life. And it's because of that determination that you get this, her suite for strings. Here's the South German Chamber Orchestra Pforzheim.

It's a Saturday night, so why not something like that? A little dose of main character energy. It's exactly what Brahms was hoping to deliver there. The finale of his second symphony in D major, performed by the Staatskapelle Berlin, Daniel Barenboim, at the podium. 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Decreasing clouds as you work your way through the night. We'll sit cozy in the upper 60s, and then partly sunny skies for Sunday, temps in the upper 80s. Get all the weather details you need at the Updraft blog, nprnews.org. A rather windy work comes rushing in the next hour. A suite for 13 wind instruments. Stay with me. And thank you for being with me.

0: Winds and Strings sharing a lively conversation there for J.S. Bach's Orchestral Suite No. 1 in C. Neville Mariner conducting the Academy of St. Martin in the Fields. This is Music Through the Night. I'm Melanie Renata with a ghostly piece of music in just a minute. First, I should tell you how support tonight comes from the Minnesota Orchestra. Music director Thomas Sundegaard conducts Prokofiev's Sixth Symphony and welcomes violin soloist Stefan Jakiev, who will perform Mozart's Turkish Violin Concerto, October 1st through the 3rd. Tickets and info at minnesotaorchestra.org.
1: Jonathan Biss is held in high regard as a pianist, but what he chooses to play often gets just as much attention, and people are still talking about his concert with the St. Paul Chamber Orchestra from June. So we're going to bring it to you in a special broadcast this Sunday. I'm Steve Seal. 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
0: This is music crafted right next door to a cemetery. Graves and ghostly memories dancing through it. It's The Graceful Ghost Rag by William Bolcom.

And some say that that is the piece of music that effectively jump-started the career of composer Richard Strauss. His suite for 13 wind instruments in B-flat major, his opus 4, the Netherlands Wind Ensemble performing it for you there, Ido de Waart at the podium. This is your classical Minnesota Public Radio, 99.5 KSJN Minneapolis-St. Paul, bringing music to life with member support. You could call this Rachmaninoff's most overlooked concerto. Rachmaninoff himself said that whenever he performed this, audiences always seemed to want his second or third instead. This is his first piano concerto, and it deserves a moment, so it'll have one in the next hour. Some decreasing clouds through the dark hours. Expect highs in the upper 80s for your Sunday.

0: when you've got operatic success under your belt, even your concert music has a hint of operatic drama. Respighi's Rossiniana Suite, performed there by the Buffalo Philharmonic, Joanne Folletta at the podium. I'm Melanie Renata, and this is Music Through the Night, but dawn is on the horizon. And when the day begins, it's unfortunately time to put some hard pants on instead of those soft pants. And that is the perfect segue to tell you that support comes from Twin Cities Closet Company, a Minnesota family-owned company, supporting the Twin Cities community by donating a portion of monthly sales to local organizations. 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
0: In 1918, at the end of the First World War, Estonian composer Eino Eller wrote a work that really spoke to the resilience of his people. It's a brief and powerful piece he called Dawn.

a haunting start to your Sunday. A meditative choral work by English composer John Taverner. It's coming up in the next hour here on your classical Minnesota Public Radio, 99.5 KSJN, Minneapolis, St. Paul, bringing music to life with member support. 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Decreasing clouds as the day begins. Partly sunny skies for Sunday, temps in the upper 80s. When Antonín Dvořák came to America in the 1890s, he wasn't just teaching, he was listening. Listening to the sounds of music passed down through generations. Spirituals sung from memory to a country still searching for its own musical voice. And what he heard stayed with him. And one symphony in particular became his quiet reflection on this new world. Music that holds the idea of openness, longing, and possibility. Clearly, that work is this. It's coming up later this hour. I'm Melanie Renata. Please stay with me.

0: some haunting vocals from Anonymous Four, embraced by the Chilingarian Quartet, a work called As One Who Has Slept by John Taverner. I'm Melanie Renata, just so grateful to be here with you this morning. The energy is going to symphonically lift in just a minute. But first, let me tell you how support for NPR this morning comes from Envision Distinctive Eyewear, Salt and Matsuda Autumn Trunk Show, September 3rd through the 5th, trunk show locations and hours at envision-optical.com.
1: 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I'm Steve Seal. 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
0: And guess what? 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The dawn of your Sunday creeps ever closer. So something bright and joyful here to lift you up and get you going. The 29th Symphony in A Major from Mozart, performed by the London Chamber Orchestra.

0: the London Chamber Orchestra, under the conduction of Christopher Warren Green, sharing an exuberant work from a teenage Mozart, his 29th Symphony in A Major. A Melanie Renata, with a work inspired by spirituals and every other deeply American sound you can think of, coming up in just a minute.
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0: It's true, there really is something always happening at the fair. 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The team sits down with guests highlighting Native journalism, Indigenous foods, and Native arts. 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It should be a gorgeous day for it. Get weather details at the Updraft blog, nprnews.org. You dip your toes into a slice of Dvorak's Ninth Symphony, a movement that feels like a deep, steady, energizing breath. The first movement, from the symphony known as From the New World. Here's the London Symphony.

You can feel the spirit of American spirituals and the awe and wonder of North America just emanating from that music by Dvorak, the first movement of his From the New World Symphony, the London Symphony performing. This is your classical Minnesota Public Radio. 99.5 KSJN Minneapolis, St. Paul, bringing music to life with member support. I've been watching my neighbor's maple tree, already changing colors. It has been for the last couple of weeks. Hints of vibrant Merlot and cherry leaves, just letting you know that fall's approaching. And this work, called Autumn Moon on a Calm Lake, well, it holds that same autumnal energy. It's coming up. Expect a partly sunny day, temps in the upper 80s, so not fall quite yet. Get weather details at the Updraft blog, nprnews.org.

0: Pianist Ju Chen giving you a teaser of the fall vibes that are, I don't know, honestly, just mere weeks away. Autumn Moon on a Calm Lake by Lu Wancheng. I'm Melanie Renata with a very American symphony on a hymn tune coming up for you in just a minute.
1: Jonathan Biss is held in high regard as a pianist, but what he chooses to play often gets just as much attention, and people are still talking about his concert with the St. Paul Chamber Orchestra from June. So we're going to bring it to you in a special broadcast this Sunday. I'm Steve Seal. Join me for Jonathan Biss and the SPCO playing Robert and Clara Schumann and some very creative surprises. 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
0: 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You'll catch the essence of Americana in this work. Music by American composer Virgil Thompson, one of the main players in helping the U.S. find its authentic classical voice. This is his symphony on a hymn tune performed by the Eastman Rochester Symphony. Howard Hansen at the podium.

0: A unique American sound in the first published symphony by Virgil Thompson, his symphony on a hymn tune, the Eastman Rochester Symphony performing. I'm Melanie Renata, with a rather vibrant violin concerto on the horizon.
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0: And it doesn't matter if you're a member or not, if you're looking for something to do tonight, join us at the fair this afternoon from 4 to 5:30 p.m. Our sister station, The Current, presents Country Oak at the NPR State Fair Station. Singers take on vintage and modern country songs, but it's different than karaoke. They're backed by a full live band. So hopefully we'll see you out there at the fair tonight from 4 to 5:30. He could play the violin like nobody's business. And J.S. Bach used that skill to write some serious masterpieces for other violinists. He left behind only 2 violin concertos, though. And no one really knows when, where, or why he wrote them, but thank goodness he did. This is his first one, in A minor, performed by the English Baroque soloists and violinist Kathy DiPrezzeni.

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Decreasing clouds as the day begins. We'll climb out of these 60-degree temps and into the upper 80s for Sunday. Partly sunny skies. Get weather details at the Updraft blog at nprnews.org. 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Pipe Dreams with Michael Barone is coming up in mere moments.

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1: 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So tell Michael you appreciate his efforts and make a donation. Also, check out everything Michael has to offer for you at the website. Today, partly sunny, a chance of morning showers, highs in the mid-80s, partly cloudy tonight, lows in the upper 60s, mostly sunny Monday, highs in the middle 80s.
2: 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This is John Kuntz, the producer of Pipe Dreams, stepping in this summer while Michael Barone is out on vacation. We'll continue keeping on track soon, but first, here's what's in store for you next week on Pipe Dreams.
0: Three-part pieces are at the heart of the organ's repertoire, but so are three-piece collections, triptychs, which we explore on our next Pipe Dreams program. Hear instruments at Wells Cathedral, the St. Nicholas Church in Belgium, and Bridlington Priory in England, plus works of Philip Wilby, Frank Bridge, Nicholas Kingman, David Bednall, and Bach himself. All of them demonstrating canny ways of creating unity out of multiplicity. It's 3x7 this week on Pipe Dreams from American Public Media. I'm Michael Barone. I hope you'll be listening Sunday morning beginning at 6 here on Your Classical Minnesota Public Radio.

That's next week's Pipe Dreams program. More new releases in just a moment, but first, the calendar for this Sunday. We only have two events on our calendar this week. The first is this Wednesday at 12 p.m., where Joel Anderson, the director of music and the principal organist at St. Olaf Catholic Church in downtown Minneapolis, will present a program spanning three centuries of organ music. The concert will be at St. Bartholomew Catholic Church and is free and open to the public. Be sure to join for an hour of organ music and then head downtown for a late lunch in Wayzata. That is at 12 p.m. this Wednesday. Then, on Friday at 7 p.m., resident faculty organist Carrie Groenwald will play a flowering of Netherlandish and Flemish psalms and chorales. Carrie will be at the B.J. Hahn Auditorium on the campus of Dort University in Sioux Center, Iowa. Also a free concert, and details of the mentioned and other upcoming organ activities, of which there are many, can be found online at pipedreams.org/events.

A little music there from today's episode. Coming up next hour, that was Franz Schubert's Ave Maria, played by Dave Wickerham on the Wurlitzer pipe organ in Unk's studio in Erie, Pennsylvania. And are you going to the fair this weekend? If you plan on going, be sure to stop by the NPR booth, located near the Dairy Building and Haunted House, where you'll find dozens of fun activities, live broadcasts, and have an opportunity to get our new tote bag. 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
1: 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You'll find it there. You can also get this fabulous tote that was designed for us this year. It's one of the best I've ever seen. I really love it. Check it out, find out more about who designed it. We also have a water bottle that has some lovely little furry critters on it. Of course, that appeals to me. So find out more and join me Wednesday at the fair at 1:30, corner of Judson and Nelson. Stop by and say hello. We're going to be there with Saturday Cinema and some trivia contests. Today, sunny, chance of showers this morning, partly cloudy tonight, lows in the upper 60s, mostly sunny on Monday, highs in the middle 80s.
2: Good morning to you. Some music news. The pianist John Batiste, you might know that name from The Colbert Show, but he's widely recording these days and has been for some years, and just released 3 solo piano albums, all classically themed, adaptation of Mozart pieces. Well, actually, that one's classically themed. I was going to say there are another one with monk compositions called Monk Movements and Monk Meditations. So 3 simultaneous ones from John. You can get more information about that and look up yourclassical.org. And you can learn more through New Classical Tracks. This is Wine, Women, and Song, Johann Strauss Jr., and the Boston Symphony Chamber Players.

0: What more do you need for a romance? Wine, women, and song, Johann Strauss, Jr. That's a very grand and eloquent piece of music performed by the Boston Symphony Chamber Players. Coming up next, a feature for the hour, a horn concerto, the second from Franz Josef Haydn.
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0: 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Rhapsody in Black is one of those features. We bring you two Sundays at 4, Black, Brown, and Beige Suite by Duke Ellington, today's feature. This second horn concerto is from Franz Josef Haydn. It's not 100% certified, but we're reasonably sure. The horn concerto itself as a format dates from late in Haydn's career. It was commissioned by an innovator named Anton Weininger, who had invented a brass instrument that could play all the notes of the chromatic scale and call it a keyed trumpet, a true sensation of the day. Haydn, who had just returned from London, was quick to pounce on the possibilities of being the first to write something for the new instrument. Here's a second horn concerto. It's Iona Brown, Academy of St. Martin in the Fields, and the soloist, Hermann Baumann.

0: The melody from that, The Lark in the Clear Air, is based on a traditional Irish folk tune known as Caislean O'Neill, or Castle O'Neill, and the lyrics actually were by Samuel Ferguson, kind of captivating a serene, hopeful morning scene, preferably in Ireland. And Barry Douglas played that, Lark in the Clear Air.
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0: 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Julie Amacher hosts Catalyst Quartet. Nice to have you here on a Sunday morning. In Russian tradition, Easter is referred to as the bright holiday. It's a big holiday to them, Orthodox. And it's in that spirit that Rimsky-Korsakov composed this Russian Eastern Festival Overture.

There you heard the Russian Eastern Festival Overture, Nikolai Rimsky-Korsakov. That was Robert Spano conducting the Atlanta Symphony Orchestra. 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And coming up today, Steve Seal hosts Symphony Cast featuring Thomas Sondergaard leading the Royal Scottish National Orchestra in Shostakovich's 11th Symphony. We have a nice day if you're headed to the fair. Partly sunny, highs getting into the upper 80s, actually. Decreasing clouds for tonight, a low in the low 70s. And Monday looks mostly sunny as well, high around 85 or so. Right now we're showing 69 and cloudy skies in the Twin Cities. At Your Classical Minnesota Public Radio, I'm Kevin O'Connor. It's 9 o'clock. Apart from a few dreadful years of hacking away at the piano as a child, I never really studied the instrument. But if I were to ever try again, it would be for one reason, to play this piece. A little self-deprecation there from Franz Schubert. It's really all the endorsement for his fantasy for piano four hands. A work that was created during what you might describe as a hyper-prolific, sadly though, his last year. Forces must have compelled him. He had no clue he'd be gone soon. We'll hear that fantasy coming up.

0: Courtly, just a great description, and it's in the title, Courtly Dances, from Gloriana, opera by Benjamin Britten. That was William Boughton conducting the English Symphony Orchestra. Something in the way of Schubert is going to be featured for you. Work for four hands piano on the way in just a little bit, and Bach before the hour's up as well.
1: Jonathan Biss is held in high regard as a pianist, but what he chooses to play often gets just as much attention, and people are still talking about his concert with the St. Paul Chamber Orchestra from June. So we're going to bring it to you in a special broadcast this Sunday. I'm Steve Seal. Join me for Jonathan Biss and the SPCO playing Robert and Clara Schumann and some very creative surprises. 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
0: 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We have a lovely day if you're thinking about the fair. Definitely on the warmer side, though, highs in the upper 80s. Sunny skies. We'll have decreasing clouds for tonight and a low in the low 70s.

0: Leon Fleischer and Catherine Jacobson Fleischer, a fantasy for piano four hands composed by Franz Schubert. I'm Kevin O'Connor, and still to come, we'll have a work that is very famous associated with Bach, and a word or two about the viola.
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0: 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And check that out at yourclassicalnpr.org. Bach completely left out the entire violin family from the top registers in this famous Brandenburg Concerto No. 6, the rustic viola da gamba that would have been popular at his time was held on the leg, and that eventually fell out of fashion, replaced by today's modern viola. Here's a Brandenburg Concerto No. 6, Jean Lamont and Tafel music.

Yes, the one with the violas. Brandon Burke Concerto No. 6 by Bach. That was Gene Lamon conducting Tafel Music. I'm Kevin O'Connor, and always a pleasure to have you alongside. 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Be sure and tune in at 4 this afternoon. It's Rhapsody in Black every Sunday, amplifying the voices of Black artists in the world of classical music. Today, Vernon Neal will profile Duke Ellington's Black, Brown, and Beige Suite. Don't want to miss that. If you're headed to the fair, it'll be a nice warm one. Kind of typical fair weather. Sunny, highs in the upper 80s. Decreasing clouds tonight with a low in the low 70s. Mostly sunny for Monday with a high around 85. Just now showing 72 and partly sunny in the Twin Cities at 9 o'clock.

0: Sarah Cahill with music from her Future is Female album. Volume 1 is an album called Nature, and it features music by 17th century composers, 17th century through today, female composers. And we just heard Birds at Dawn from 8 descriptive pieces from Fanny Charles Dillon. Dillon was a 19th century pianist who was born in Colorado, and she spent most of her life in Los Angeles, where she had her piano debut and taught for many decades.
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0: 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The City of London Sinfonia will play music here from Hubert Parry. It's an English suite.

0: 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The City of London Sinfonia with conductor Richard Hickox. 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
1: 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I'm Steve Seal. 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
0: That's right here, 1 o'clock this afternoon. Trumpeter Hakan Hardenberger and the London Philharmonic Orchestra will play trumpet.

0: Trumpeter Hakan Hardenberger has been called the best trumpeter in the galaxy by the New York Times. Kind of a fun thing to put on your resume. We heard Hardenberger with the London Philharmonic, conducted by Elgar Howarth, and Johann Herdl's Trumpet Concerto No. 1. It's just about 11 o'clock at your classical Minnesota Public Radio. 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
0: Temperatures today in the upper 80s with a mix of clouds and sun. Right now it's 74 in St. Paul.

0: The Allegretto from a string quintet by Niels Gade. That was Ensemble Mit West. I'm Jillian Kahn, and it's great to have your company. I hope you're doing well. 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
1: Jonathan Biss is held in high regard as a pianist, but what he chooses to play often gets just as much attention, and people are still talking about his concert with the St. Paul Chamber Orchestra from June. 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I'm Steve Seal. Join me for Jonathan Biss and the SPCO playing Robert and Clara Schumann and some very creative surprises. Tune in this afternoon at 3

0: clarinetist Eddie Daniels and the Composer's Quartet with a clarinet quintet by Carl Maria von Weber. 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
0: Pretty much everything Ray Vaughan Williams did screamed England and his love for his country. This piece started out as 6 piano settings of popular English dances, and it was later orchestrated in the 1920s. Charterhouse Suite by Ray Vaughan Williams, performed here by the Israel Chamber Orchestra under conductor Dahlia Atlas.

That was originally a piano suite with six English folk dances, but it was later arranged for orchestra and called Charterhouse Suite by Ray Vaughan Williams. That was the Israel Chamber Orchestra. It's just about noon at your classical Minnesota Public Radio. 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And later today, our friends at The Current presents Country Oakey, a popular country karaoke night coming to the NPR State Fair Station. 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You can see what we have planned for the State Fair whenever you're going to be there. Go to npr.org/events. Temperatures today in the Twin Cities should get to the upper 80s and then just a few clouds tonight. Mostly sunny mid-80s tomorrow. Right now in the Twin Cities, it's 77.

0: Zachary Peisner, 17-year-old bassoonist from Calabasas, California, performed the first movement of Camille Saint-Saëns' Sonata for Bassoon and Piano. I'm Peter Dugan. I was joining Zachary on that performance.
1: It was amazing.
2: Thank you.
3: I feel like we got what we set out to do. All of the phrasing things, all of those highs and lows, the interplay between us, I was feeling it.
2: I think it came out well.
3: Yeah. Whenever you play a sonata, it's like we're really collaborating, you know? So
2: yeah.
3: Any takeaways from the process for you?
2: I mean, I've probably never worked with such a good pianist. It was really easy for me to do what I wanted to do here because you were so like on top of it and you were like very guiding also. Yeah. It was very helpful.
3: Well, I just want to compliment you in that you're so responsive, as a player. And when I suggest something musically, when I try to create a wave and then you catch the wave, that give and take was totally there. It was a lot of fun.
2: Yeah, thanks.
3: Tell me about your musical journey. How did it begin?
2: My musical journey began when I was around 3 or 4. I started on violin and piano. I played both of those for a lot of years, but I didn't love them. And in 5th grade, I started the bassoon because I wanted to try something new and like unique and fun. And I saw the bassoon and I was like, it looks really weird. It's like really tall and lanky almost. And I'd never played a wind instrument before, but luckily I really liked it. It wasn't exactly love at first sight because it was really hard at first, but it was love at around a year in.
3: So at that point you just said goodbye to the piano and the violin and decided to really focus in on bassoon?
2: Well, I said goodbye to the violin because I didn't like that one as much. I still play the piano a little bit, not as much as before.
3: Mm-hmm.
2: For around like 3 years when I was playing bassoon, I also was playing piano at the same time. I really like piano, but it's just bassoon is the instrument for me.
3: What would you say are the essential qualities of the bassoon that won you over to it?
2: The thing that I like the most about the bassoon is it's like really deep and rich tone, at least in the lower register.
3: Mm-hmm.
2: But then also in the higher register, you can have that rich tone also. It just feels deep and like grounded almost.
3: Yeah.
2: The sound of the bassoon always reminds me of the Shire from The Lord of the Rings. That's kind of the sound I think of. It's kind of that grassy like plains and then there's a house underneath and it's quaint. It's homely, you know.
3: I love
2: that's
3: that.
2: What I think of.
3: I feel like we have to play.
2: Yeah.
3: Yes, the Shire, the homey, cozy quality of that. That's beautiful. How would you describe your instrument if they were a person?
2: I guess let's keep the analogy of Lord of the Rings. I think it would be like Samwise Gamgee. He's always there for me, you know?
3: Oh,
2: he's
3: a like, loyal he's like companion.
2: Yeah. And, you know, sometimes we have off days and sometimes it's like the bassoon doesn't respond as well.
3: I'm guessing in this analogy, you're kind of Frodo. And so, so sometimes you have to say, go home, Sam. And then the bassoon cries. But you always come back together.
2: Yeah, exactly.
3: As you can tell, I'm a real Lord of the Rings nerd. Okay, so what would you say is your favorite way to encounter music? I know that you're sort of a musical omnivore.
2: Listening while playing. What I just really love to do when I go home, just put on headphones and listen to a random song and then just play along with it. Mm. I really love that. It's so relaxing, it's so calming, and it's just fun.
3: So what kind of a song would you be putting on in that situation?
2: Literally anything. Some jazz, some classical, some pop, R&B.
3: I feel like you're a musician after my own heart in the sense that I also love to listen to all music. Do you have a favorite piece?
2: Yeah. There's a song called Pongamos Cablo de Martinez.
3: Mm-hmm.
2: It's a folk song. It's a Spanish song about this guy who's like reminiscing on this time that he had with a friend where they would like go around bars in Montevideo and just have a good time. And I was like also learning Spanish. And so when I kind of deciphered the lyrics while also listening to it, it was really poignant and powerful. And also just like the simple instrumentation.

0: It kind of reminded me of Star Wars, honestly. I felt like I was a Jedi when I was fencing.
1: Yeah.
0: So when I was really young, I like got into it that way. And then as I grew older, I was like, this is nothing to do with Star Wars. But
1: right.
0: So it's still really fun.
1: What's something about fencing that you think might surprise some of our listeners?
0: So there are three blades. There's a foil, an épée, and a saber. Right. I do foil. Each blade has different rules. Épée is the only one that doesn't have the concept of right of way, which is a concept in saber and foil where, like, let's say I'm attacking, so I'm going forward, and then you're kind of going back, and we both hit each other at the same time.
1: Yeah.
0: I'll get the point because I'm attacking, right?
1: Oh, okay.
0: It's kind of like right of way of the road. But if you go back, and I'm going forward, and you parry my blade, mm-hmm. now the person going back has the right of way because he hit the blade out. So you have to really keep track of that also while doing foil and saber. But because you have an advantage if you're going forward, it's a lot more fast-paced in foil and saber compared to épée.
1: That's really interesting. Well, Zach, I just want to thank you for your incredible contributions to this sonata that we got to perform together. And thanks for chatting with me. It's great to have you.
0: Thank you. It was great chatting with you too.
1: 17-year-old bassoonist Zachary Peisner from Calabasas, California. Now it's time for our final young artist of the day, 15-year-old pianist Isabella Coe from Irvine, California. Welcome to From the Top, Isabella.
2: Thank you so much for having me.
1: It's so great to have you here. You've got a very special movement of a sonata for us. Is there anything you'd like to share about the piece before our listeners hear it? Because I suspect for many of our listeners, this may be their first time.
2: This piece is very unconventional in its own way. It brings together the culture of Western classical music as well as Andean folk music. This particular movement draws inspiration from an ensemble style of playing. And so it's where they all sit in a semicircle.
1: Mm-hmm.
2: They have zampoñas, which are like panpipes,
1: mm-hmm.
2: and then they also have big bass drums, which are called bombos. You'll hear when I'm playing the piano, that's kind of mimicking the sound of the zampoñas.
1: Okay.
2: And then whenever I'm clapping, that's kind of visioned that as the bombos.
1: Great. How do you think this piece expresses itself as a sonata?
2: Well, sonatas, they often go back to the beginning.
1: Mm-hmm.
2: This piece, it also does that, where in the beginning, you know, we have that big chord and then we go into the claps.
1: Mm-hmm.
2: And then at the end of the piece, we do the same thing, except kind of like in the Western classical sonatas, it kind of changes a little.
1: Mm.
2: You know, we have me clicking the tongue.
1: I'm very excited to hear it. 15-year-old pianist Isabella Coe from Irvine, California, performing the sonata Andina by Gabriela Lena Frank. Here's the second movement titled Himno Inca.

0: You heard 15-year-old pianist Isabella Coe from Irvine, California, perform the second movement, Himno Inca, from the Sonata Andina by living American composer Gabriela Lena Frank. Beautiful. Isabella, that was so much fun to witness that performance, to hear and to see too. And for our listeners there, you were clapping your hands, you were making sounds with your mouth. I'm so curious to look at the score of that piece. I've never seen it. And just listening to it now, I was blown away, but I'm dying to see what it looks like. Can I take a look at the score with you? Great. Wow. Okay. So already this doesn't look like your typical Mozart sonata.
1: No, not at all.
0: I see lots of notes that instead of being on a particular line or space of the staff, they're just X's. So tell me, what was going through your head when you first looked at this score, and how did your reaction differ from when you open a Mozart sonata for the very first time?
1: So definitely when I open up a Mozart sonata, I'm like, I should be able to tackle this easy. Mm-hmm. I'll have to like get into the technicalities and stuff like that. When I opened up this score, however, I saw that, like you said, there are X's. And so my first thought was, oh, these X's, they kind of look like they would be in the position of D, a ray. Mm-hmm. And then I was like, but how does she want me to do that on my hands? Uh-huh. I was just playing around with the clapping sounds. And I think just came to the conclusion that this was kind of representative of the lowest pitch your hands can make. Mm. And so I did that. And then as you see, it kind of goes up to the E.
0: Right. So even though the note heads themselves look like X's, they're rising on the staff.
1: Yes. Uh-huh. Yeah. And while it's rising, it's also decrescendoing. So whenever I clap, I always try and clap loud for the first parts. And then when it goes up on the staff, I go towards my wrist and clap there to create a tinier sound.
0: Okay. So it says here full clap with both hands. And then there's an asterisk to where I'm seeing on the score, it says performance hints. Did you feel like having these hints was just enough to kind of empower you?
1: Yes, for sure. I'm actually really glad that there were the hints. Otherwise, I definitely would have had much more trouble.
0: It looks like the hints for the tongue clicks are quite specific.
1: So I was reading this and there was so much vocabulary. It was like, produce the tongue click is by a slight suction of the tongue against the palate of the mouth. And I was just like,
0: Yeah, call your dentist.
1: Yeah. Right. Yeah. But then here, I like how it's written in those quotation marks, tisk, tisk. And so it's like, so I was like, oh, okay, I can do that.
0: Well, you do it so rhythmically, though.
1: Thank you.
0: It's great. As you're clapping, are you counting in your head?
1: Yeah, for sure. When I was memorizing this piece, whoa, I was like, 1, 2, 3, 4, you know, like just in my head, because it's so simple that it's almost kind of too complicated. So I'm definitely counting in my head, but there's a pattern to it and it just makes sense in the end.
0: So now are you mostly feeling the number of claps, or is there still a little bit of that kind of 1, 2, 3?
1: I'm very sure that no matter how long I play this piece, there will always be that small voice at the back of my head.
0: There
1: saying,
0: must be. Of course.
1: Yeah, but you know, it gets easier.
0: And you're counting it sort of in two, so it's like 1, 2, 3, like that?
1: In the beginning part, I count it in fours, but then when the claps go up, I count in twos.
0: What does that sound like?
1: So it's just like 1, 2.
0: Oh, I see.
1: 3, 4. And then when I go up, it's 1, 2, 3, 4, 5, 6.
0: Nice. You know what's cool about that is it gives it phrasing. And I think it's important for listeners to know that when you count, it's not just a tally, 1, 2, 3, 4, 5, 6, but it has shape. 1, 2, 3, 4. It's going somewhere. And then 1, 2, 3, 4, right? It quickens. Well, great. I just love the way that you performed it. And thank you for sharing this score with me. How about your own sort of research into the style?
1: So yeah, since this is a relatively newer piece, it was harder to find references that I could take inspiration from. But I kind of just looked more into the culture, because this sonata, it really is about culture. Mm. It's about this idea of mestizaje, where cultures can kind of peacefully coexist together.
0: You clearly do your homework when you learn a piece of music. And that's what this music calls for, is people who are dedicated and really care about the heart of the music. And so I just want to thank you for really doing it right.
1: Thank you.
0: What part does music play in your life?
1: During COVID time, I really just lost all social interaction with a lot of my friends. Mm-hmm. And also because at the time I switched schools, it was like the beginning of middle school. Yeah. And so going back into school, I kind of lost this voice that I was so good at speaking out with. But then for music, you don't need words. Mm-hmm. So just through this, I was able to, you know, say what I wanted to say without having to elaborate to anybody.
0: Mm. I also read that you are a very serious tennis player, or at least you were, like, majorly competitive.
1: Yeah, I was. Now, not so much, but it still was a really big part of my life. I played with my heart.
0: Do you feel like that's the same attitude that you bring to music competitions?
1: Yes, for sure. I'm really grateful towards my parents and my piano teacher for really implementing this mindset of it's really what you gain along the way. I have this thing where I say, artists, they're never in pursuit of perfection, but they are of connection.
0: Ooh.
1: Yeah. I kind of apply that to everything else. Yeah. We have this kind of thing in my family where it's, if you're going to do it, you do it like 100%.
0: It's pretty inspiring to talk with you to hear how
1: thank you.
0: Passionately you pursue these interests, but while maintaining a very healthy mindset. How do you manage all of these different endeavors and not feel overwhelmed?
1: At times I do.
0: Maybe you
1: definitely,
0: do feel
1: definitely. Yeah. Uh-huh. My mom, she always tells me, it's not about the long-term goals. Long-term goals will always change. What's important is that you fulfill the short-term goals at this moment. She's like, just think about today. You know, what can I do today?
0: Nice. I love that idea. I'm going to take that with me. Like in the next 5 minutes.
1: Yes.
0: I'm going to at least get to the piano and play a scale.
1: Yes.
0: Because sometimes that's the hardest part. It's just getting started. Isabella, at 15 years old, you are teaching me so much. And thank you for being an ambassador for music.
1: Thank you.
0: Thank you for that. 15-year-old pianist Isabella Coe from Irvine, California. We'll close out today's episode with a flashback to a very special sonata experience for me. It's a recording from my first season as a guest host for From the Top, taped live in Beaver Creek, Colorado in 2019. Here is Salmon Lake, the finale from the Three Lakes Sonata for Flute and Piano by living American composer Daniel Dorff, with yours truly and From the Top alum flutist Scott Quirk.

0: Thanks to engineer Jim Pavitt at Illusion Studios, engineer Jeffrey Blair at the Draylen Mason Music Studio at KMFA, and thanks to our friends at the Colburn School.
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0: This is Symphony Cast from APM, American Public Media. I'm Steve Seal. This week, we're back again at the Royal Albert Hall in London for the largest classical music festival in the world, the BBC Proms. From July through September, music fans enjoy 8 weeks of extraordinary music making with concerts of orchestra, choral, and chamber music. And it's a tradition that's been going steadily since the first Proms concert was led by conductor Sir Henry Wood back in 1895. So why has the Proms proven so successful, so enduring, so popular? Well, it's not brain surgery to figure it out. The Proms is basically one big musical party. Promers, as they're called, are encouraged to forget all of those things that classical music concerts are supposed to be about, the formal dress, the stuffy manners. And they do, as is always evident during any ovation at the conclusion of a performance. A Proms audience is a boisterous one. And when you hear a Proms audience, it's always proof that Promers aren't casual at all about the music. Indeed, this is the time and place to announce your true love for great music loudly and clearly. This time, conductor Thomas Sundegaard leads the Royal Scottish National Orchestra in a festive modern overture, a beloved 20th century staple for piano and orchestra, and a symphony depicting a tumultuous chapter from Russian history. English composer Oliver Nussen's tribute to Stravinsky opens the concert in his gilded fanfare Flourish with Fireworks. And then, Russian pianist Carol Gerstein is the soloist in Rachmaninoff's glittering Rhapsody on a Theme of Paganini, a set of virtuoso variations on a devilish tune. To conclude, the work once described as a film score without a film, Shostakovich's Symphony No. 11, subtitled The Year 1905. The work's four movements pay vivid homage to the first Russian Revolution, plunging listeners into the violence of its bloody Sunday massacre and the grief and anger that followed. There's lots to get to, so let's take our seats at the Royal Albert Hall for the 2026 BBC Proms Festival. Welcome to APM's Symphony Cast. We'll hand things off straight away to the BBC's Tom Service at the Royal Albert Hall.
1: A symphony of poster paint vividness, historical trauma, and protesting power. Dmitri Shostakovich's 11th, the year 1905, is the gigantic pageant ahead of us in the Royal Scottish National Orchestra's second half here at the Proms this evening. And before then, Carol Gerstein is the soloist in Rachmaninoff's most modernist piece for piano and orchestra, his Rhapsody on a Theme of Paganini, taking us from the Dies Irae plain chant to the jazz age and so much in between. Tonight's conductor, Thomas Sodegar, has been the RSNO's principal conductor since 2018, and he and the orchestra start tonight with one of the most dazzling orchestral pieces of the late 20th century, indeed, that's ever been written, Oliver Nussen's Flourish with Fireworks. Now, Nussen was born in Glasgow. He lived in London and Suffolk near Aldborough before his death 8 years ago. This, though, is the first piece of Oliver Nussen's that Thomas Sodegar has performed.
2: I really wish I met him. I was in Aldborough last year and I went into a restaurant and the owner there couldn't stop talking about Nussen. He was so present somehow in that restaurant where he sat and how his personality, and I think that comes through in his music. It's so incredibly skilled and so well-proportioned. A little piece that even contains a little scherzo. I really love it.
1: Tonight's conductor, Thomas Sodegar. Well, as Thomas Sodegar was saying, this is a small piece, at least in terms of time. It only lasts 4 minutes or so, but there is so much in it. Applause there as the leader of the Royal Scottish National Orchestra tonight, Maya Iwabuchi, you know, plays the piano that Carol Gerstein soon will to tune the orchestra. There is so much, though, packed in here. It's like a sort of musical black hole. It teems and glitters, infinitely subtle relations in all the material, a firework made of crystal or of stardust. It's also a tribute to the conductor Michael Tilson Thomas and the London Symphony Orchestra, who premiered the piece and for whom it was originally composed in 1988. Oliver Nussen takes the letters of their names, so MTT and the LSO, transforms those into musical notation and then plays with that musical cell throughout this piece. But he achieves so much variety. There are Catherine wheels of colour right in the top of the orchestra, and then things going on with the double basses and brass where bright-eyed monsters seem to tread. Well, applause now here at the Royal Albert Halls. The Royal Scottish National Orchestra get to the feet for tonight's conductor, Thomas Sodagar. Oliver Nussen's Flourish with Fireworks live here on BBC Radio 3, the home of the Proms, all summer here at the Royal Albert Halls.

0: Well, the Renaissance flourish with fireworks. Live here at the Proms, Thomas Sonnegar conducted the Royal Scottish National Orchestra. A fantastic concert opener, that piece is. Oh my goodness, all that density, all that colour in just a handful of minutes. Well, now, next on tonight's programme, we're going to hear Sergei Rachmaninoff's Rhapsody on a Theme of Paganini, played by the pianist Carol Gerstein. Now, in the 18th of the 24 variations of the tune that make up this piece, there is a jaw-droppingly gorgeous melody. It's made, though, with a conjurer's cunning, as Rachmaninoff turns Paganini's melody on its head. A miracle, then, of abstraction or emotion. I asked Carol Gerstein about that very moment earlier today.
1: It has a structural idea and a very clever one, and then it appears to our ears as this incredibly beautiful, luscious, romantic melody that he, you know, that must have been just dictated to him by the spirit. And I don't think there's a contradiction here. I think the spirit dictates also with great means of craftsmanship.
2: I was just hearing the ending. It's like a series of doors that keep shutting in your face at the end of this piece.
1: And then, not to make any inappropriate allusions on the radio, but then the piece kind of flushes itself down. So this is also a takedown of the great romantic ending of his earlier concertos, a real triumph. And here the triumph is tinged with this devilish doubt, and then the whole thing kind of negates itself in a great of positive-negative ending, which is fantastically inventive.
0: Tonight's soloist in Rachmaninoff's Rhapsody on the Theme of Paganini, Carol Gerstein. And that's the point. You know, this piece really does so much to give the lie to the idea that all Rachmaninoff did was write reheated romanticism in the 1930s and 1940s in exile. As Carol Gerstein was saying, this is full of experimentation and innovation. The end in particular, what he's doing structurally throughout. But then that speaks to who Rachmaninoff was as a character. He was somebody who loved modernism too. His Bauhaus villa, his cars, his obsession with recording technology. Well, here on stage, here at the Royal Albert Hall, Carol Gerstein, Thomas Sodagar, Sergei Rachmaninoff's Rhapsody on the Theme of Paganini with the Royal Scottish National Orchestra, live here at the Royal Albert Hall on BBC Radio 3.

Kirill Gerstein was the soloist in Rachmaninoff's Rhapsody on the theme of Paganini. Here he is, accepting the applause from 5,000 and more people here at the Royal Albert Hall tonight. That wonderful whoop at the end, yeah, it was well-timed. I mean, that's the whole point. You know, Rachmaninoff sets that up. It becomes this, as Kirill was saying, the way he played that. You know, you think you're going for this huge finish, and then doom, boom, boom. It's a wonderful moment of, yeah, modernist wit. Thomas Odegaard conducting the Royal Scottish National Orchestra. And moments of real partnership, that delectable duet between Maya Iwabuchi, the leader of the Royal Scottish National Orchestra tonight, and Kirill Gerstein. And there are so many moments in that score where what you're doing, or what he's doing as the piano soloist is, you know, is duetting with, I mean, accompanying really what the orchestra are doing, even in that miraculous tune of the 18th variation. Kirill Gerstein was also telling me about what he calls Russian groove. He means the composers from Rimsky-Korsakov onwards, and you hear that in the orchestration throughout that piece too. Rachmaninoff loved the playing of Art Tatum. He knew that that was the future of what piano playing could be. Kirill Gerstein himself, trained as a jazz musician, had to make a decision about whether he was going to be a jazz musician or a classical soloist in the way he is now. But you hear that subtlety of timing in everything he's doing. Waiting for chords to land, everything, yeah, groove, swung, you know, in just the right way. Thomas Odegaard and Kirill Gerstein at the front of the stage, holding hands and bowing together. Absolutely a partnership, that performance between the soloist and the orchestra. Thomas Odegaard absolutely alive to everything that Kirill Gerstein was doing in order to make that performance happen. I think the Promers want more. Kirill Gerstein is coming on stage. Applause from the orchestra too. This all bodes well. Let's hear what happens.

0: Pianist Kirill Gerstein here at the Royal Albert Hall with his choice of encore to follow the Rachmaninoff Paganini Rhapsody. He played Rachmaninoff's Melody, Opus 3, Number 3. I'm Steve Seal, and Symphony Cast is at the 2026 BBC Proms Festival this week, the biggest and longest-running classical music festival in the world. We are honored to be your source here in the United States for these BBC broadcasts every summer. We'll take a pause now from the Beeb and return in just a moment for the second half of our concert as Thomas Sundegaard leads the Royal Scottish National Orchestra in the music of Dmitri Shostakovich, his Symphony No. 11, known as The Year 1905. A reminder that you can hear this concert again from our website, but do it soon because you'll only have access to the Proms concerts for a few weeks. 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
2: Jonathan Biss is held in high regard as a pianist, but what he chooses to play often gets just as much attention, and people are still talking about his concert with the St. Paul Chamber Orchestra from June. 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I'm Steve Seal. Join me for Jonathan Biss and the SPCO playing Robert and Clara Schumann and some very creative surprises. 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
1: Steve's busy today.

Welcome back to Symphony Cast. I'm Steve Seal. We're in London for the 2026 BBC Proms, one of the longest-running classical music festivals in the world. This week, Thomas Sundergaard is leading the Royal Scottish National Orchestra here at the Royal Albert Hall. And for the second half of this concert, a profound and weighty work, the Symphony No. 11 by Dmitri Shostakovich, subtitled The Year 1905. Completed in 1957, the piece commemorates the failed 1905 Russian Revolution. It powerfully depicts the tragic events of Bloody Sunday using 19th century revolutionary and folk songs as its musical core. The piece uses cinematic pictorial music that's been described as a wordless historical film score or a one-act opera without words. At its premiere, it brought Shostakovich massive official Soviet approval and the Lenin Prize in 1958. But like many works by the most famous Russian composer to work under the ever-watchful eye of Stalinist authoritarianism, analysts also view it as a double-edged work that subtly hints at universal oppression and grief rather than pure state praise. Conductor Thomas Sundergaard, music director of both the Minnesota Orchestra these days and the Royal Scottish National Orchestra, where he's been principal conductor since 2017, says that this Scottish

0: Orchestra has a particular affinity for the music of Dmitri Shostakovich.
1: Shostakovich in Scotland have always been something that the audience and the orchestra really like. I think it's to do with not only Yavis recording back in the time that became quite famous in the 90s.
2: His name is Yavi.
1: Yeah, yeah. And it's just in the orchestra's DNA. And actually, this was the first symphony that I ever conducted. And it's just somehow a symphony that's become a piece that we feel very familiar with.
2: It asks a lot of, I mean, of the players, a lot of you in terms of how the story of the symphony begins.
1: It's maybe one of the pieces in the repertoire that has the strongest program. He can describe how the people feel, how actually the people must have felt that just stood on the square in the morning of the 9th of January, 1905. And I'm just so astonished how it develops and how dramatic the symphony goes by. And actually, it doesn't feel like an hour. It runs by so incredibly quick because it's so well proportioned, the symphony. A little bit, this is a very strange way of comparison, but I've always thought that when you separate the trio in Rosenkavalier by Strauss, it has no near the same effect as when you actually experience the whole opera. The whole simplicity about the trio becomes so incredibly touching. And the same thing happens for me here when the Cor Anglais plays the last tune.
2: In the final movement.
1: In the final movement. And it's so touching, the way also that our Cor Anglais player plays this.
3: Tonight's conductor, Thomas Sødegaard. So here he comes on stage here at the Royal Opera Hall to conduct Shostakovich's Symphony No. 11, the year 1905, live here on Radio 3 at the Proms. We start in the Palace Square with this uneasy adagio.

0: That bell resounding with defiance in the face of all tyrants. Sounds not only of the year 1905, the subtitle of Dmitri Shostakovich's 11th Symphony, but it's music that screams its message to our world today in a performance like that one. Thomas Odegaard conducting the Royal Scottish National Orchestra here at the Royal Albert Hall live on BBC Radio 3, the home of the Proms all summer.
1: And SymphonyCast, the home of the Proms here in the United States all summer. Thank you, Tom Service from the BBC. We look forward to rejoining the BBC next week on the program as we continue our annual summer residency at the BBC Proms Festival, the largest and most celebrated annual classical music festival in the world. I'm Steve Seal. 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This concert featured the music of Oliver Nussan, Sergei Rachmaninoff, and Dmitri Shostakovich. 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In the remaining time, we have a bit more from the Royal Scottish National Orchestra, led by Thomas Sundergaard. Here's a performance of the symphonic fantasy King Roger by Karol Szymanowski on SymphonyCast.

0: The symphonic fantasy King Roger by Karol Szymanowski, performed by the Royal Scottish National Orchestra, led by Thomas Sondergaard, on SymphonyCast. 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I'm Steve Seal. We'll see you again next time on SymphonyCast. 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
1: 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So check it out. Our full list of events, and there are plenty of them at the State Fair, is at mbr.org/statefair, 3 p.m. to the Ordway for the St. Paul Chamber Orchestra.
0: This concert by the St. Paul Chamber Orchestra was recorded on June 5th and 6th, 2026.

0: When you talk about the world of Robert Schumann, it really, honestly, it begins and ends, and most of the stuff in between as well, is Clara Wieck Schumann, who was his wife, the other half of probably the most unbelievable musical partnership in musical history.
1: And that partnership is one that's about to be explored and celebrated with pianist Jonathan Biss as our guide in a concert with the St. Paul Chamber Orchestra. The pianist assembled a unique and frankly daring program in collaboration with the SPCO, one that was such a sensation that people are still talking about it almost 3 months later. And just ahead this afternoon, we'll revisit it in a live recording from the Ordway Center for the Performing Arts here on your Classical NPR.

I'm Steve Seal, welcoming you to this special Sunday afternoon presentation of the SBCO at the Ordway, with pianist Jonathan Biss leading us on a journey that will culminate, yes, with Robert Schumann's Concerto for Piano in A Minor, but along the way, give extra special consideration to Clara, a figure in musical history whose significant contributions have come to be overshadowed by Robert's legacy. But when we delve deeper into the actual historical record, find another story altogether. We'll hear music by Clara Schumann as Jonathan Biss tells her story along the way, and learn a bit more about how her incredible musical gifts as both a superstar performing virtuoso and highly underrated composer informed practically everything Robert did during his life. In addition, there will be music from two other composers, and modern ones at that, to add additional shading to our Schumann story. First, from the Hungarian composer Gerzs Kurtág, whose music we'll hear features some fascinating connections to the Schumanns, both indirectly and overtly. And also the American composer Augusta Reed Thomas, who offers a work for strings for Clara that's a hopeful ode to what her place in musical history ought to truly be, and fortunately is slowly starting to be in retrospect. We'll get things rolling straight away, though, with a piece by Robert Schumann, and like essentially all of his works for piano, it's one that he would have written with Clara in mind to play. We'll hear his introduction and Allegro Appassionato. Here is pianist Jonathan Biss with the St. Paul Chamber Orchestra here at the Ordway Center for the Performing Arts on your Classical NPR.

0: pianist Jonathan Biss with the St. Paul Chamber Orchestra here at the Ordway Center for the Performing Arts. We've heard the introduction and Allegro Appassionato by Robert Schumann on your Classical NPR. And so begins what promises to be a very enjoyably adventurous program that Jonathan Biss has curated here today with the SPCO, one revolving around both of the Schumanns, Robert and Clara, and two other composers who have written works with connections to them from more recent times. Jonathan Biss is now going to speak from the stage and tell us about this concert and how it came together.
1: Good evening. I'd like to say just a few words about how this program was conceived. As you'll have noticed, it begins and ends with the music of Robert Schumann. And the program is really designed to explore his world and his influence. Schumann was more than just a great composer. He was a prolific and really creative writer on music. He was the first person to recognize the genius of Chopin and then later of Brahms. And so really a pivotal figure in musical history. And when you talk about the world of Robert Schumann, it really honestly, it begins and ends, and most of the stuff in between as well, is Clara Wieck Schumann, who was his wife, the other half of probably the most unbelievable musical partnership in musical history. She was actually much more renowned than he was in their lifetime. She was must have been one of the greatest pianists of the 19th century and one of the most celebrated. And Robert Schumann, who was actually did not basically perform in his adulthood and who was a very introverted figure who eventually succumbed to mental illness, was very much on the sidelines. And it's telling that even Clara Schumann, one of the most lauded musicians of her time, even she internalized this deep 19th century prejudice that women were not supposed to compose, because she wrote a letter to a friend very young. She was in her early 30s saying that she was not going to do it anymore, that it wasn't meant for women. And I think when you listen to the trio that we're going to play a little bit later in the program, you'll have a sense of just how much we may have lost based on that deep prejudice, which persisted for a long time after that as well. So that Clara Schumann is really the muse for Robert. Almost many of his pieces are dedicated to her, and even the ones that aren't, she's there. He spells her name with the notes very often in many of his pieces. The last piece in the first half of the program is by the contemporary American composer Augusta Reed Thomas, and the Clara's ascent, the Clara of the title is Clara Schumann. And it's not really about her ascent into heaven, it's more Thomas imagining Clara ascending into the role of protagonist in her own story. And the rest of the program is devoted to this deep relationship across centuries between Robert Schumann and Gyorgy Kurtág, a Hungarian composer who recently celebrated his 100th birthday. God bless. And he's known for his really just remarkable musical miniatures, of which he's written probably thousands at this point. For him, the scope or the breadth of the piece is not the point. The point is the purity and the precision of the musical gesture. It can be only two notes, but those two notes have to say something deep, and they always do. It's really quite remarkable. And on the second half, we'll be playing, some of the pieces will be solo piano, they're called Jatekork, some of them will be string trio, those are called Signs, Games, and Messages. We're gonna play those in between the first and second movements of the Schumann Piano Concerto. And the idea behind that is that Schumann actually wrote the first movement of the concerto initially intending it to be a freestanding piece, much like the one we just played. And it was only several years later that he added the second and third movements. So you'll hear the piece as he initially intended it, and then in its final conception. And in between, you'll hear these pieces by Kurtág. And there is this remarkable way in which they're having a conversation with one another. Schumann is somehow responding to Kurtág as much as Kurtág is responding to Schumann. The piece we're about to play, also by Kurtág, is called an homage to Robert Schumann. And I think what they really share in common is that they are both so poetic. Again, the detail of how something is said matters so much. There are six pieces. The first five of them are, in typical Schumann Kurtág fashion, are seconds long, maximum a minute. And then the last one is much longer, and it's called Meister Raro discovers Guillaume de Machaut. Machaut was a medieval composer, and Meister Raro is a name that Schumann sometimes used for himself. And the piece is a very, very uneasy meeting between these two composers from two very different eras. They're not making friends. So different from the relationship between Courtauld and Schumann, which is one of deep love and appreciation. So that's sort of the overall thinking behind the program, but none of it needs to be remembered. You can just listen to the music in peace now.
0: Pianist Jonathan Biss outlining how this very unique concert came to be. And now the first of those two works on the concert by Gerhard Courtauld, celebrating his 100th birthday this year. And the work specifically honoring Robert Schumann. Here's Jonathan Biss with members of the SPCO performing Hommage à R. Schumann for clarinet, viola, and piano on your classical NPR.

The contemporary Hungarian composer Gerzs Kurtág honors Robert Schumann in his very characteristically idiosyncratic way there. We've heard Kurtág's Hommage à R. Schumann for clarinet, viola, and piano. SPCO principals, clarinetist Sung-Yoon Kim, violist Maya Papash, and Jonathan Biss at the piano here at the Ordway on your classical NPR. I'm Steve Seal. This concert with the SPCO, curated by our special guest, Jonathan Biss, honoring the world of Robert and Clara Schumann, and featuring latter-day composers doing the same. More Kurtág later. But first, this piece by Clara Schumann that Jonathan Biss described to me after the concert as both deceptively simple and just so gorgeous and moving that it's a wonderful example of what a tragedy it is that she was not encouraged in her composing endeavors in her day. We'll hear a single movement from her trio in G minor for violin, cello, and piano, a piece considered her greatest, most mature chamber work, written in 1846. She would have been just 27 years old. Concertmaster Steve Copes, principal cello, Julie Albers, and Jonathan Biss, piano, here on your classical NPR.

The beautiful and bittersweet third movement Andante from the Piano Trio in G Minor by Clara Schumann, performed by violinist Stephen Copes, cellist Julie Albers, and pianist Jonathan Biss, here at the Ordway Center for the Arts on Your Classical NPR. You're listening to a concert given by the St. Paul Chamber Orchestra earlier this June when Jonathan Biss came to town with this wonderful idea to both explore the music of both the Schumanns, Robert and Clara, and to honor them with music by some modern composers as well. Two of those works very specifically dedicated to them. We've heard Gerge Kurtag's Homage to Robert, and now the 21st century American composer Augusta Reed Thomas, and a piece of hers for strings that specifically honors Clara. Her piece is called Clara's Ascent. And as Jonathan Biss commented in his stage remarks, this is not necessarily meant to be a eulogy indicating Clara's ascent to heaven, but rather a commentary on how our awareness of Clara's real contributions to music history are slowly but surely elevating her in the musical pantheon to where she should be and arguably should have been all along. Probably the greatest concert pianist of the 19th century was also a genius composer, and she could have proven that genius to the world to such a greater degree if she had not been subject to the chauvinism that has plagued women since time immemorial. Jonathan Biss will depart the stage for just this piece, as will the brass and the woodwinds, and we'll hear the strings alone of the St. Paul Chamber Orchestra. Here is Clara's Ascent by Augusta Reed Thomas on Your Classical NPR.

0: We've heard Clara's Ascent by the contemporary American composer Augusta Reed Thomas. Her salute to Clara Schumann and the word ascent in that title, a hopeful allusion to how Clara is finally seeing in our time a validation of her incredible career and contributions to classical music. The strings of the St. Paul Chamber Orchestra performing here at the Ordway Center for the Arts in St. Paul on your classical NPR. I'm Steve Seal. We're at the midpoint of this concert from this past June now, and coming up in just a moment, pianist Jonathan Biss will return for both the big work on our concert, the Piano Concerto in A Minor by Robert Schumann, and a very daring bit of programming along the way as well. Concert broadcasts on your classical NPR are made possible by the Minnesota Legacy Amendments Arts and Cultural Heritage Fund. Back in a moment. This program is coming to you on your classical Minnesota Public Radio.
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1: It was a pretty nice day with highs in the mid-80s. We're looking at lows in the upper 60s on the overnight. If you're heading to the fair this week, tomorrow, it should be a fairly nice day. Just expect it to be a little hot. Highs in the mid-80s, mostly sunny skies before it dips back into the 60s on the overnight.
0: Welcome back to this concert by the St. Paul Chamber Orchestra. I'm Steve Seal, and tonight we are revisiting a concert that took place this past June at the Ordway Center for the Performing Arts in St. Paul. It's a concert that folks are still talking about almost 3 months later because of the fascinating programming within it on the part of pianist Jonathan Biss, who curated this concert in addition to performing in all but one of the pieces on it. And perhaps the most interesting move is the one that we're about to hear, and we got an inkling of it from the introductory comments that Jonathan Biss made from the stage earlier. In a moment, he will return to the stage here at the Ordway to join the SPCO in the Piano Concerto in A Minor by Robert Schumann, one of the great 19th century concertos and a beloved work, to be sure. But in between the first and second movements, there will be a surprise. Jonathan Biss and members of the SPCO will take a detour at that moment to play just a bit more by Gerzs Kurtág, the Hungarian composer whose tribute to Schumann we heard earlier. Jonathan reminds us, first off, that Schumann originally wrote that first movement of his concerto as a standalone work before turning it into the first movement of a full concerto some years later by adding the second and third movements. But he's also hoping that a kind of magical frisson will take place when we hear Kurtág's music intercede between that first and second movement, almost like two composers speaking to one another across time and space, as he said earlier. Kurtág having been not only influenced by Schumann's life and works, but both composers sharing certain personality traits, a fondness for literary allusions, and in Jonathan Biss's words, the way they both enjoy working around melodic ideas, sometimes without stating them openly, almost so that the listeners come to their own perception of the musical ideas perhaps even more profoundly than they might have if things were laid out plainly in the music. The Kurtág music that we'll hear after that first movement will be more examples of how Kurtág worked so often in miniatures. We will hear a collection of very short pieces, both from his Games for solo piano and also his Signs, Games, and Messages for string trio. The soloists will be violinist Stephen Copes, violist Maya Papash, and cellist Julie Albers. And then Jonathan and the full orchestra will resume with the Schumann Piano Concerto at its second movement. Never let it be said that Jonathan Biss isn't an innovative programmer in the concerts that he plays. Here once more, pianist Jonathan Biss coming out onto the stage of the Ordway to join the St. Paul Chamber Orchestra to perform the Piano Concerto in G Minor by Robert Schumann, and selections from Games and Signs, Games, and Messages by Gerge Kurtag, here on Your Classical NPR.

0: Pianist Jonathan Biss with the St. Paul Chamber Orchestra. We've heard the Piano Concerto in G Minor by Robert Schumann here at the Ordway Center for the Arts in St. Paul on your classical NPR. And between the first and second movements, in one of the pianist's trademark bits of creative programming, the music of Hungarian composer Gerzs Kurtág, so placed, as Jonathan Biss said, to create a kind of dialogue between the two composers across the centuries. We heard selections from Kurtág's Games for solo piano and his Signs, Games, and Messages for string trio with concertmaster Stephen Copes, violist Maya Papasch, and cellist Julie Albers. Again, Jonathan Biss pointed out to us that the first movement of Schumann's concerto was originally conceived by the composer as a standalone work some years before he repurposed the piece as the beginning of a full piano concerto, not incidentally at Clara Schumann's urging. Jonathan Biss has earned a reputation as a musician who sees music from a very wide angle. His creative programming, like we've heard today, has become just as much something that he's known for as his stellar playing. He's also quite the accomplished writer and commentator. In fact, he had an opinion piece in the New York Times just a few days ago about the sometimes unhealthy dynamic between classical music teachers and their students. Unhealthy and worse, actually. It's a very enlightening op-ed. And that just about wraps up our concert, and what a wonderful program it's been, exploring both the Schumanns, Robert and Clara, and in particular Clara's vast influence on Robert and her own distinct contributions to music history, which are increasingly getting their full due, and music by Gerzs Kurtág and Augusta Reed Thomas to further explore the broad influence of both of these significant figures. Our recording and post-production engineer was NPR's Cameron Wiley. Broadcast concerts on your classical NPR are made possible in part by the Minnesota Legacy Amendments Arts and Cultural Heritage Fund. I'm your producer and host, Steve Seal. Thanks for joining me this afternoon. This program has been a production of Your Classical Minnesota Public Radio.
1: Thank you for joining us for this special broadcast of the St. Paul Chamber Orchestra with host Steve Seal. It also featured soloist Jonathan Biss. Well, you can never have enough of his performance. Here's one more piece he did with the Swedish Radio Symphony Orchestra called The Blind Bannister from composer Timo Andres.

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0: It was a pretty nice day with highs in the mid-80s. We're looking at lows in the upper 60s on the overnight. If you're heading to the fair this week, tomorrow, it should be a fairly nice day. Just expect it to be a little hot. Highs in the mid-80s, mostly sunny skies before it dips back into the 60s on the overnight.
2: Back in early June, I traveled to New York for my high school reunion. It was a big number. I'm not going to tell you how big. And we had an opportunity to take a tour of the building where we had gone to school. The school has long since moved. And we walked into this big room now set up as a chemistry lab. But back in the day, as they say, it was the orchestra rehearsal room. I'm Mindy Rantner. Nino Rota composed a score for a film called Orchestra Rehearsal. It was his final collaboration with Federico Fellini. We'll hear the music this hour. Ivo Pogorelich plays the Gavotz from Johann Sebastian Bach's English Suite No. 3.

0: Germaine Taillefer called that sweet burlesque. We heard a recording by the Clinton Narboni Piano Duo. 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
0: 5:20 on a Sunday afternoon, a little steamier than it has been, with a variety of sky conditions around the region. For tonight, it should be mostly cloudy with a chance of showers, thunderstorms, and maybe some fog. Franz Josef Haydn was a musical hero before he even, stepped off the plane. He couldn't fly to London, but he did get there all the same, and he was lauded by music lovers for works like this, his Symphony No. 97.

0: it's no wonder they loved him in London. The Symphony No. 97 by Franz Joseph Haydn. 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
0: And sure enough, if you tune in tomorrow, you'll have a chance to hear that music. This comes from the last collaboration between Italian film director Federico Fellini and composer Nino Rota. The score is called Orchestra Rehearsal.

Riccardo Muti and the Orchestra of La Scala, Milan, with Orchestra Rehearsal by Nino Rota. 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Those clouds are expected to decrease tonight, and we're looking at lows, not all that low, really, in the lower 70s. Decreasing clouds continue tomorrow, highs in the upper 80s. Consider this music as a kind of prelude to an adult career. And yet when you listen to this from the String Symphony No. 7 by Felix Mendelssohn, it sounds so wise. Not at all like music written by a teenager. Never underestimate the kids. I'm Mindy Ratner. Mendelssohn, Mozart, and more this hour. This is by Mark O'Connor.

0: Oh, it's quite grand. That Capriccio for Orchestra by Danish composer Nancy Dalberg. 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
0: And we have events starting tomorrow. Felix Mendelssohn really wanted to make sure he knew what he was doing when he would set about writing a full-fledged symphony. And so he wanted to become more familiar with the strings. He created a set of string symphonies, of which this is number 7.

0: pretty grown-up sounding music by a young but wise Felix Mendelssohn. Ross Popel conducted the London Festival Orchestra in the String Symphony No. 7. 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Playing September 12th through October 11th. 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
1: Jonathan Biss is held in high regard as a pianist, but what he chooses to play often gets just as much attention, and people are still talking about his concert with the St. Paul Chamber Orchestra from June. So we're going to bring it to you in a special broadcast this Sunday. I'm Steve Seal. Join me for Jonathan Biss and the SPCO playing Robert and Clara Schumann and some very creative surprises. 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
0: Well, actually, I hope you had a chance to hear it earlier today. Some Mozart should hit the spot right about now. The Amadeus Winds made this recording of the Divertimento No. 14.

0: The Divertimento number 14 by Mozart in a recording by the Amadeus Winds. I'm Mindy Rantner. And this is your classical Minnesota Public Radio, 99.5 KSJN Minneapolis St. Paul, bringing music to life with member support. And of course, be sure to come and say hello at the MPR booth at the Great Minnesota Get-Together. It's located right at the corner of Judson and Nelson, and it would be just so great to see you. By the way, at the State Fair every day, we have some kind of classical event. And tomorrow afternoon at 1:30, Your Classical presents the Minnesota Orchestra String Quartet with host Melissa Owsley. 86 degrees right now in the Twin Cities. Decreasing clouds for tonight. Lows in the lower 70s. Upper 80s for a high tomorrow.
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